to imperfections she finds. Respecting the divine potentials in our minds, I rise to reply to her loving eyes. On this journey back to her eternity, I want to learn to be nurturing maternity. Returning to the source with respect in my thoughts, the caress of her feminine force.

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Kapky se spouštějí, poláhy odpila, Marie na rohu.

0: This is our interview with Inessa for the Music Masala project. Hello, Inessa. We just met less than an hour ago, so please introduce yourself.
1: Hello, my name is Inessa, apparently, and I'm from Russia and have been in Australia for the last almost 9 years. I'm a musician, writing and recording my songs and occasionally performing.
0: Before you came here to Australia, were you a musician back in Russia?
1: Yes.
0: I mean, when did you pick up your instrument?
1: I started singing in the choir when I was about 8 years old. And I spent 10 years singing in a choir. When I was early teenage, I started playing guitar. And playing with words as well, writing my own poems, then songs, and then I joined a rock band.
0: Music has been really a part of your life since you were almost 10 years old.
1: It's very, very big part of my life. I played in a rock band, then I worked as a singer and was traveling the world and singing. That was my job, and I also was writing my songs and recording just on my laptop little drafts. And as soon as I settled down in Australia, I had a mission to record my first album of original songs, which was released in 2011.
0: So it's fair to say that your first instrument was your voice. So in terms of guitar or piano, what instrument did you first pick up?
1: My very first instrument would be a little tiny kid's keyboard, plastic with tiny, tiny keys on it. And I remember myself, I could sit and push these little buttons for a long time. And I always wanted to learn to play piano. But my mom, she couldn't afford to get a piano for me to practice, or there was nowhere to put it in our little apartment. So I started taking lessons, guitar lessons, because we had guitar, but didn't have piano. So I play guitar. I play a little bit drums, and I still dream of playing piano one day.
0: You mentioned you have kids, right? Are they into music right now?
1: They love music.
0: You jam with your kids?
1: I do, actually. This morning, before leaving, before taking them to school, we actually sat down and started learning a little piece on piano. My daughter, she's taking piano lessons, and basically I learn piano along with her. So whatever she learns with her teacher, I'm trying to do the other part on the piano, and we collaborate in that way.
0: Please explain your creative process. Is there a hidden meaning in your music coming from a different cultural background, bringing it here in Australia?
1: Definitely there's a meaning in my music, hidden and not hidden. So I like to be a little bit abstract. Like, for example, with my latest single, Golden Wreath, it's not very obvious what it is about. And it's about following your dreams. It's Golden Wreath symbolizes your dreams. And yes, there's a very certain meaning. And other songs, I also like to sing about something that is very close to me.
0: Who inspired you, your music?
1: Of course, that's some experience, meeting people, some maybe music, challenges that I face sometimes, and maybe background as well. Like with Golden Wreath, it's originally Russian folk song, which I've been singing since school years, and I wrote my own lyrics and turned it into a song with different arrangements and filled it with my own meaning.
0: It's fair to say that most of your music is influenced from your Russian background. Since you moved here in Australia and you've met other people from other backgrounds, have you felt or have you made a conscious effort to sort of need to fit it in Australian scenario, or is it still, for you, it's still purely a Russian folk song?
1: It is actually exactly the opposite. Before I moved to Australia, my music was more like alternative pop rock with Western influences in it. And when I moved to Australia, maybe I felt nostalgic. I started feeling towards inclining towards Russian folk. Mm-hmm. I really wanted to create a project all about traditional Russian, Ukrainian folk songs, Eastern European, and I did. We recorded an album, and then I started adding it into my own music. So actually, this project I'm working on now, which is alternative pop rock folk with Eastern European influences in it, came to me while I was in Australia. So the opposite, I fell in love with Russian folk more when I was in the foreign country. Rather than trying to make myself fit in, I realized that this is what I want to be.

0: Now, is it okay if I interrupt our interview, and could you play us like a classic Russian flavor folk music that you mm-hmm. sort of that influences your music, your styling?
1: Mm-hmm. Let me see.

0: So you're saying that your music makes you nostalgic about home. So when you play that kind of music, give us a visual imagery, what you're thinking about. Is it about nature or the people?
1: Definitely nature, the beautiful landscapes, birches.
0: Is that the landscape where you grew up? You were in the mountains in Russia?
1: Where I grew up, we have beautiful forests, birches, and beautiful places.
0: As you're telling me this right now, I have a picture of what you know would read in what I would read in European fairy tales, like dark green forest, and then there would be a castle in the middle of it. Is that what I think it is?
1: No, we don't have castles. No, it's more about nature, churches. Like my town where I grew up, it has lots of churches. And it's beautiful. It has a river and lovely banks and really nice places. I used to do some camping when I was at school. So we would go every weekend with our class.
0: What about the Russian winters?
1: I love winter. I miss winter. I haven't seen snow for, I think, 10 years or more. More than 10 years, maybe. And I really miss it. Can you imagine? We would go camping overnight and sleep in the tents in winter minus 20. So you're supposed to dig the snow off the road. Mm-hmm. Sometimes you have to make a big, big fire. And then you clear it up when the earth little bit, the ground is kind of wormish. You put your tent over it and you sleep. And
0: that's a typical Russian camping scenario.
1: Yeah, get on your skis and
0: cross-country skis.
1: Yes, that type. So that's a camping in winter. In summer, we have lots of green trees and flowers, and it's sometimes plus 30, 35.
0: Thank you for sharing that with us. Thank you for sharing that to me. You've been doing this since you were 10 years old, and now you're a parent and you still keep doing it. What drives you to do this?
1: I guess the enjoyment of the process. I love making music, recording music. I absolutely love performing, and this exchange with the listener. I feel the energy even when I do online communication with my subscribers. I feel this exchange.

0: of energy, positive energy. I occasionally get some feedbacks from them. I love it. I feel that whatever I do, this is a good thing to do.
1: And what is your least favorite about it?
0: My least favorite in making music, that would be the non-musical things like marketing.
1: Oh, you have to online. Do your Instagram.
0: I have to. For example, I do everything myself. I'll build my own website. So I had to sit down and teach myself how to build websites from scratch. So this was my least favorite, frustrating. I thought I will pull all my hair out while doing that. Then online marketing, I had to sit down and learn how to connect with my potential listeners. So I had to integrate different platforms, and you know, there's so much. I actually can say that 95% of music is non-musical. So 5% of my time I actually do music, record and write. All the rest, it's huge. This is the thing I don't really like, that I have to spend so much time, this 95% of my time, actually doing the non-musical things. And my dream that one day I will find a manager or agent who will help me with this side of music.
1: What excites you right now?
0: I am very, very excited about finally recording my second album of original songs. I am excited that I finally put together my own recording studio in my house. And this is my favorite little corner where I express myself musically. I started inviting local musicians to my home studio, and this is something new. I used to do recording mostly remotely with musicians from different countries, and now I started involving local musicians into my music. Last week I had Lindsay Pollock come in to record his antique smoking pipe in my song.
1: Is that an instrument?
0: This is something, it makes me feel really special. Can you imagine that I'm going to have a smoking pipe playing in my song? I think it's the one in the whole world. It sounds like a duduk. Beautiful. And I hope to record more with Lindsay, and there's another musician coming this week, tomorrow actually. This is what I'm excited about right now, to finally get into this creative mode and involve local musicians as well.
1: What advice would you have for someone wanting to follow in your footsteps?
0: Advice is someone who wants to build a music career, I can't really say right now, because I think I'm in the beginning of music career as a music industry. But for someone who wants to follow his or her dream, I can say that first of all, believe in yourself. If you won't believe in yourself, no one will. So just trust yourself, trust your guts. Trust your guts and do it. Second, plan. Don't just wander around like a blind kitten trying different things. Come up with a certain plan, how you want to execute it, and how you want to make your dream come true. Use a music coach to discuss that if you are not sure. And then stick to the plan and be patient. Don't expect success overnight. This is something I first thought, like, yes, it's, I just do this, and ta-da. It doesn't happen like that. It's just one step at a time.

0: so unhappy. I realized that I just can't live without music in my life. And so I just...
1: You just went back and picked up the instrument and did it.
0: I was going just to have a little break. I thought it could be a bit longer, but I said, no. This is what I'm doing. And that's what makes me happy. That's what I think makes some people happy too. Because I can feel that my music inspires other people. And this is great. I feel like I should keep going. I'm maybe get really inspired when I have these moments of contemplating a little bit of maybe sadness. And that's when I think I get the best songs, because they come from the bottom of my heart.
1: You can hear yourself pretty much when there's silence and you're just contemplating, and then you can express it.
0: Yes, yes. That's when I feel like I want to express myself. I want to get it out there, and I feel relieved and I feel happy again, and then I don't write again.
1: Well, with the two kids, do you have time to like listen to yourself? You have a quiet time.
0: I definitely do, and because I make this time, I wake up at 4, 1.5 hours before everyone else wakes up. And this is funny that this is maybe a little bit unusual for a musician to get up that early, and I get my inspiration in the first hours of the day, not at night like I used to before the family and the kids. I would write songs at night with a candle. Now it's more like in the morning, before even the sun comes out, I still can have a candle and beautiful music, and this is how I get inspiration.
1: So this is your daily ritual now?
0: Yes.
1: Yes. Do you want to play another music to wrap this up, or
0: yes, I will,
1: a little taster for us?
0: Yes, I want to try to play my very, very new song. I haven't played it before. This is the song that I am recording right now. It's in the process, and it will be included into my album called Golden Wreath. The album is called Golden Wreath. And the song is called Перекати Поле. Can you say that?
1: Перекати Поле.
0: Wow, you're good.
1: Can I try spelling it?
0: Перекати Поле. This is the name of the grass. Tumbleweed.
1: Tumbleweed.
0: So the song is about that feeling when you don't feel anything. It's a desert inside you. When you run out of tears, dried out, when you don't feel happiness, don't feel unhappy, it's just sometimes happens, especially when there's so much rain, no sun. I say that this song was written by Inessa and the rain.

0: Thank you very much.
1: Thank
0: that
1: you.
0: Was very moody. Is that right? It was,
1: yeah, I guess so.
0: It would be like music to just chill to when you're just in the rain. You just want to get out of it. Doesn't feel dry. It doesn't feel like tumbleweeds to me. It does feel like, you know, I'd like, you know, just a cup of coffee. That's just me. Mm-hmm. And then in the cool weather. Thank you very much for sharing that song with us. So we look forward to recording, and also your recording with Music Masala. Keep coming back here to the station. Next year will be our 40th anniversary. There will be a lot of activity.
1: Thank
0: so
1: you.
0: We'll try to reach out to you.
1: Yeah, thank you
0: for having me. You're welcome.

0: Hello, hello, and welcome to The Wire, your national and independent of current affairs right across Australia on community and Indigenous radio. I'm Eduardo Jordan, coming to you from Radio 4EB in Mianjin, Brisbane. And today in the show,
1: what we heard from members is that particularly in regional, rural, remote communities, it's harder for workers to afford the trips to visit people in their home or at community centres to provide vital services.
0: Community organisations are concerned about the fuel prices, and regional communities are the most affected. We have all the details. Also, a new report shows voluntary assisted dying is a success policy story, but more needs to be done. And later today,
2: fruit and vegetables amount to 1 million tons of losses on the farm every year for our growers. That's enough to fill the Melbourne cricket ground to the brim.
0: A new program is tackling the food waste, equivalent to 1 ton of produce. We'll have this and more for you over the next half hour.

0: 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We're on air across Australia thanks to the Community Radio Network and the support from the Community Broadcasting Foundation. First up today, this week is Parliament House's last sitting before the federal budget from Treasurer Jim Chalmers. With fuel prices up to the roof and measures implemented to make it more affordable, what else can be done? To talk about this and more, I'm joined by Community Radio Network's political reporter Noah Seckham in Canberra. Noah, thanks so much for your time today. It's been a hectic week at Parliament House. What's happening?
1: Well, as seems to be the case every year, the lead up to the budget is turning out to be quite a busy period. Now, typically we expect this time to be where we're hearing from non-government organisations, peak bodies, you know, the Business Council, Australian Council of Social Services. Those sorts of organisations usually come out and say, hey, this is what we really want to see in the budget. And usually there's kind of a clear run for them to set the agenda to what they want to be talking about. But this time around, obviously, what everyone's talking about is the current petrol crisis happening across Australia and around the world. So we haven't heard as much from some of these organisations. Instead, it's a lot of politicians still coming forward and proposing their alternatives to what the government has suggested to ease the pressure on Australians during this time. The biggest announcements that we've heard from the government so far include the halving of the fuel excise, which will bring petrol prices down by about 26 cents. This has already started trickling through to petrol stations today. It's only just come into effect today, but there was a risk that it would only flow through later because it applies to new imports, not, you know, existing stock. We've also seen the government temporarily scrap the heavy vehicle road user charge, which applies mostly to truck drivers, of course, who are bearing the brunt of the petrol crisis at the moment. In terms of other policy spaces, we know that the Coalition has been pushing on water reforms, specifically to the Murray-Darling Basin, the water buyback scheme, and they're calling for an inquiry at a parliamentary level to address this. Asked whether or not this is the best idea, considering there has been a royal commission into water in the past, here's a bit of what Shadow Minister for Water Michael McCormack had to say.
2: People in the Murray-Darling Basin are very inquiry weary, but this is going to have a real impact because not only is it going to look at the Commonwealth Environmental Water Holder and make sure that every drop that they use is accountable and they have to be transparent about it. It also deals with infrastructure and the need for more lining of channels, the need for more spending to retrieve water in a productive way so that we can grow more food and fibre.
1: And across the political divide, we've also heard from the Greens today, who are they've raised particularly concerned with the MOU signed with Anthropic, which is one of the big AI companies. We've also heard from the crossbench calls to introduce a gas tax of 25% on gas exports, which is something that has been in the pipeline for a while, and a Senate inquiry has been agreed to, which we'll have to report in just the days before the federal budget.
3: Yeah, we have every expectation that this will report on 7th of May. We have made no secret that we want to get those big corporate CEOs of Woodside and Chevron in front of that committee. We're going to do everything we can to get those big greedy corporate CEOs in front of our inquiry.
0: So you spoke with small businesses representatives about the rising petrol prices. How's the federal government responding today?
1: Yeah, so just yesterday we spoke with the Council of Small Business Organisations Australia CEO, Skye Capuccio, and she outlined that she'd welcome further support if it was to be offered from the federal government.
4: Our message to government is really to be ready to act. Depending on how the situation evolves over the coming weeks as well as the coming months, there might be a space where we need to be giving more targeted support in a time-limited way to small business.
1: Obviously, with hindsight, we can see that she wasn't able to share too much yesterday as they were clearly in negotiations with the government at the time. For today's announcement, we've seen that the government, through the Australian Tax Office, will be providing some temporary relief for small businesses unable to meet their tax obligations and also allowing them to access more credit easier, so accessing loans if they need to, with less of the red tape that they'd normally face. So a similar thing was introduced during the COVID pandemic, suggesting that this is a way to make some real difference from small business themselves. They're hoping that there'll be further support in the future, especially as supply chains become harder to manage as the fuel crisis continues.
0: Now, Prime Minister Anthony Albanese will address Australians tonight. What can we expect?
1: Now, this is the first time that any Prime Minister has done an address to the nation since COVID. Before that, it was Kevin Rudd during the global financial crisis. And before that, we heard from John Howard twice, I believe. And the first time in recent memory was with Paul Keating in 1993, following the Mabo decision. So these are very rarely used and usually indicate the severity, I guess, of an issue. And it really adds weight to the idea that the fuel crisis is turning into quite a national emergency that's requiring a bigger response. We understand that the Prime Minister's address is going to focus on what Australians can do to help during the fuel crisis. Whether that means voluntary rationing, we'll actually find out at 7 p.m. Australian Eastern Daylight Savings Time, so not long after the broadcast of this today.
0: That was political reporter Noah Seckham in Canberra.

0: Continuing with fuel prices, an organization is asking the federal government to support communities at risk. The Australian Council of Social Services released their national sector brief, outlining what the struggles communities face with fuel prices, cost of living, and weather events. They're asking the Albanese government to deliver targeted support to aged care, disability services, and other community sectors, as well as First Nations communities and regional areas. I started asking Program Director of Community Services at ACOS, Rob Storock, what the sector brief revealed.
1: ACOS were the national peak body for community services. A lot of those frontline essential services that people see in their communities across the country. Given everything that's been going on with the recent disruptions for fuel and the broader supply chains, with the extreme weather events, particularly up north, we held what we would call an emergency consultation with our membership from across the country to understand better from them what are the impacts they're seeing, not just to their services in their own organisations, but to people in low incomes and people experiencing poverty, disadvantage and hardship. And what we heard back was, already only, 3-4 weeks into this crisis, we're seeing a lot of acute and direct impacts on communities around the country. Obviously, there's the fuel affordability and supply issues, but that's having a flow-on effect into communities with, particularly in regional and remote areas, with risks to food supplies, risks to broader transport, travel and logistics, and particularly for vulnerable people trying to access frontline services. So this consultation, we thought, was a really important part of the national contribution to the plan at the moment.
0: Now, what are some of the other concerns members have? Increases, weather events, etc.
1: So, look, the heart of this for us is making sure that people on our lowest incomes that are already doing it the hardest have the support and the assistance they need. And that's where our focus will be at the moment. And, what we heard from members is that particularly in regional, rural, remote communities, it's harder for workers to afford the trips to visit people in their homes or at community centres to provide vital services. This could be aged care support, this might be financial counselling, community legal support, and especially people who need help with responding to domestic, family and sexual violence.
0: Now, you mentioned that regional communities are the most affected. Who else is most affected by this issue?
1: Well, look, the other key part of our community that will be affected will be particularly First Nations, obviously out in remote areas as well, on they're very much front of our advocacy to the federal government on what a policy response looks like. There's already, obviously, a higher price that remote communities have to pay for groceries and other essentials. So one of the things that we're calling for is we want to see an immediate increase to what is known as the remote area allowance, which has not moved in decades, because people out in those remote areas really need help to just be able to afford the essentials as the cost of things are escalating. And that's something we're going to be continue to discuss with the government.
0: And what other proposals the federal government to release the pressure about this issue?
1: What we really want to see at this point in the crisis is targeted, efficient and effective financial relief for low-income households. We have a series of sophisticated government payment systems in the social security space that we know the government can use to provide immediate financial relief to the toughest. See that happen immediately. Also, for community service organisations, they're just going to need to be empowered and supported by different levels of government, really, to recalibrate and tailor their services to best placed to determine what their community needs at this particular point in time, where are the gaps and how they best. That was one of the lessons we all learned from COVID, is that community-led local solutions are just so critical in a crisis. They're two of the main sort of pulse things we would love to see the government pull. Also, make sure that there is very clear advice and guidance coming out that job seekers do not have that they can be using online appointments or really think that the federal government has levers it could out of this crisis response, as well as where federal government and the Fuel Supply Task Force going forward at what a really holistic national response looks like as this crisis unfolds in the next couple of weeks.
0: That was Program Director of Community Services at ACOS. Listening to The Wire, independent current affairs on community and indigenous radio. I'm Eduardo Jordan in Brisbane. A big hello to our friends in Alice Springs on ACCC, to our listeners in Armidale on Toon FM, and to the other side of the country to Radio Gulari in Broome, Western Australia. A new report launched this week shows how voluntary assisted dying policies across Australia are a success. With the exception of the NT, all jurisdictions have passed laws supporting VAD, but there are still challenges to access it in regional communities. Organisation Go Gentle Australia is asking the federal government to recall Commonwealth laws so all Australians have access to VAD. I started asking CEO of Go Gentle Australia, Linda Swan, what the report entails.
2: So we've just launched the State of VAD report for 2025, last year's data, and this is a compilation of all the evidence we have from around Australia about how voluntary assisted dying laws are working. And what it shows is overwhelmingly a very positive story, that the laws are operating as intended. They are offering people compassionate care at the end of life for those people who are eligible, which are people who are dying and suffering and close to the end of their life.
0: So I've read as well in the report that this is a policy success story in Australia. Why is that?
2: It's been an incredible success story because this is really a change of culture when you think about how we anticipate our end of life. Previously, it was always about other people caring for you and then just letting your disease or illness take its course, which is great for most people, but for some people, the end of life could involve a lot of suffering. So this social change is now saying that we're putting the power in the hands of the individual to decide how they would like to spend the last days of their life. Some people might like the choice to end their life on their own terms, and those people have that choice through the voluntary assisted dying laws.
0: So most jurisdictions have VAD laws in place, with the exception of the Northern Territory, and we'll go there later. But on a Commonwealth level, the policies are very restricted, as I understand it. Could you please expand on this?
2: Yes, so the process of applying for voluntary assisted dying is very careful. It's deliberately careful to make sure that only those people who are eligible can get access to assisted dying. And this is to try and address some of the concerns that the community had that perhaps people would be coerced into taking the assisted dying steps when they didn't want to do it. So now the process is quite lengthy. You have to have two independent doctors verify that this is your choice, you're making it on your own behalf, that you're making it on your own free will, you've got full capacity to make that choice, but you also have to have a terminal illness, so you have to be dying. You have an illness which is essentially untreatable, and also that you have to be suffering intolerably. So there's quite a lot of steps in place before someone is eligible for assisted dying.
0: And what would you like the federal government to implement so Australians benefit from VAD across the board?
2: So we've got the laws in operation around Australia, apart from the NT. What we really need to do now is say, if you are eligible, you should have the ability to access these laws. And we find in some parts of Australia, particularly people in rural and remote areas, but also people with English as a second language, people with significant disability or who are very frail, find it hard to meet some of the requirements of the laws, and some of those are actually federal, outdated federal laws that were never intended to apply to the state voluntary assisted dying laws. So we are calling for the federal government to take some action and remove unnecessary barriers, like the ban on using video conferencing, which really makes it far harder for people who are dying and suffering at the end of their life to see their health practitioner and talk about their health needs. Whilst there's an overwhelmingly positive story about how voluntary assisted dying laws are working around Australia, there's some really harmful barriers to access. One of them is the ban on the use of telehealth. That's a Commonwealth issue that just must be fixed. But we also hear about some institutions that deliberately obstruct people's access to care, and there is unnecessary complexity in the laws.
0: Now, as we mentioned, the only jurisdiction in Australia with no VAD laws is the Northern Territory, and I understand they're working towards implementing or introducing bills to this. What's Go Gentle doing to make this happen?
2: So tragically, Northern Territory were the first jurisdiction, one of the first in the world to have access to choice at the end of life. And now they find themselves the last in Australia. And we've been working with key community groups up there, such as COTA, to help raise awareness of the fact that voluntary assisted dying is now legal everywhere else in Australia, and it is time for the Northern Territory government to take action and allow people in the Northern Territory to have the same access as other jurisdictions. And we're doing that through community forums, through storytelling, through the media.
0: That was CEO of Go Gentle Australia, Linda Swan.

0: A new program to reduce food waste has launched this week, helping the horticulture industry to become more sustainable. Approximately 1 ton of food goes to waste, equivalent to lose $2.5 billion annually. The program aims to help farmers to reduce food waste, and each solution is customized to their needs. I asked Director of Research, Development and Extension from End Food Waste Australia, Francesca Goodman-Smith, to explain more about the lost money in food waste.
1: Fruit and vegetables amount to 1 million tons of losses on the farm every year for our growers. That's enough to fill the Melbourne cricket ground to the brim 1.5 times every year. So it's a huge amount. And it also bears a huge cost, roughly $2.5 billion a year. So it's a huge problem for our growers in terms of remaining profitable. And it's a real challenge in terms of food security in our country, getting this nutritious and delicious food onto the plates of Australians.
0: Now, could you please tell us a little bit more about the research End Food Waste Australia has done on this issue?
1: So, End Food Waste Australia is a public-private partnership, and we're working with Innovation Australia and several research organisations and growers across the country on this new live first of its kind deep dive into solutions to on-farm food loss and waste with a really grower-centric approach. So we want to focus on solutions that will really work on-farm and have growers be part of that journey as we design and develop the research so that these solutions are designed by growers for growers.
0: So according to the research, why are we wasting a lot of produce and money in this sector?
1: Yes, so when food is grown, there's no guarantees how much is going to be produced. Sometimes there's bumper crops, sometimes there's huge weather events that damage the crops. And there's also product specifications when produce is being sold through to the primary retail markets that change over time. And so that means that various different amounts of food actually end up staying on the farm because it's not profitable for the grower to harvest this. So those are some of the causes of this food waste. However, the food is still absolutely edible, it's nutritious, and it can also go into secondary markets if we value add this produce. So the research shows that there are challenges that growers face that are sometimes beyond their control. So working together to design solutions to value add to product, create secondary markets, and also look at the product specifications and consumers' tolerance for this.
0: Well, with this research, there's also a new program coming up to reduce on-farm waste. Could you please expand a little bit about the program and its aim?
1: Yes, sure. So this is a collaborative initiative, really working with growers to design the solutions and supported by Hort Innovation and End Food Waste Australia. So it's a three-part project. The first part is very much focused on the product specifications piece, which I mentioned. So understanding what consumers are willing to accept in terms of the shape and the size of different forms of produce. So it might be melons, it might be bananas. What are consumers willing to accept? And then we can understand whether altering those product specifications is going to have a meaningful impact in terms of reducing food waste. The next bit is looking at value adding, so transforming surplus produce on the farm into value added products. So there's a grower in Queensland called Triple S Strawberries. They've transformed their surplus strawberries into a freeze-dried snack product, and they've reduced their food waste by 80%. The final part of the project is designing tools and training for growers to be able to access easily to get practical tips to help reduce food waste on farm and increase their profitability.
0: Now, with this program and with this research, why is it important that this program provides customized recommendations and not a one-size-fits-all?
1: When we're looking at produce, there's a lot of different variables that go into this. So every product, they're all different, and consumer tolerance for imperfections, size difference, shape difference, really varies across these product ranges. So we need to do research on the specific product categories to understand where this tolerance sits. And it's also important that we work in with growers and retailers and the consumer when we're looking at these issues, because it's very multi-pronged and we don't want to just shift food waste to different parts of the food supply chain.
0: That was Francesca Goodman-Smith from End Food Waste Australia. And that's the end of the show today. Thanks so much for listening wherever you're in Australia. The Wire is a co-production between community radio stations 2SER, Radio Adelaide, Scene Media, 4ZZZ, and Radio 4EB in Brisbane, with the great support of the Community Broadcasting Foundation and the Community Radio Network. 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The Wire acknowledges the traditional custodians of the Turrbal and Jagera countries where this program has been produced, and we pay our respects to Aboriginal elders past, present, and emerging. 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

and next generations will be forced to taste our party ways. We're going down the alley with your head full of jelly. Yes, I know, I was told this was jealousy. There's a queen on the head of his drowning castle. There's a king on the head of his drowning queen. There's a sweating fish in a desert puddle and an old tycoon on a chocolate tread cuisine. It's the next generations will be forced to taste

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Yes, I know I was told this was jealousy. 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It's not a girl, it's about the whole world and the bone words. 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
2: 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Welcome to a very special Insomnia After Dark Supersized Monday edition. 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Well, your boy's gotcha. So, stick around tonight. It's wall-to-wall, non-stop, banger after banger after flashback after classic. 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

You just heard our first two queer artists of the month that we celebrated in our program. That was Pink Pony Club by Chapel Roan. And of course, Queens, the show must go on. And opening the show this evening was, of course, you must have recognised the opening bit. That was Insomnia by Craig David, the show, the song with which our namesake comes from. I hope you enjoyed. There's so much more music still to come. Don't make sure you don't miss anything. We've got everything ranging from a Glee mashup to, of course, everyone's favourite Kylie Minogue. There is so much. Don't go anywhere. But first, let's get our hairbrush banger on tonight already. It's time to go back to the 80s. Get those lighters out, those electric guitars, and those screaming voices. It's time to be alone with heart. 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

tuned into Insomnia.

Oh, yes, that was one of the first Monday mashups we ever did here at Insomnia After Dark. That was Singing in the Rain with Umbrella by Glee featuring Gwyneth Paltrow, of course, if you didn't catch it already. Before that was Shaboozies with a bar song, Tipsy, from last year, also from our first program this year. And beginning that little bit there was A Heart with a Loan, which was our first show with Kel. Plenty more still to come, like I keep saying. This is your greatest hit jukebox night tonight here on Insomnia After Dark. You can thank me later, let's be honest. We've got, like I said, heaps more to go. But for now, it's time to celebrate on a night like this, literally. This is Kylie Minogue, queer icon, number 7020, but one of the best for everyone. From the 90s, one of her greatest hits. 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

That was the Black Eyed Peas with Meet Me Halfway, one of our many short songs that finish our shows that didn't get to be completely heard by those on demand, so I hope you enjoyed that. Before that was Matt Terry's Ghost of Me. Matt Terry was one of our queer artists that came out in 2024 that we celebrated, and prior to that was the beautiful Kylie Minogue with On a Night Like This. You're listening to Insomnia After Dark special Greatest Hit Jukebox edition. And coming up now is the New Radicals with You Get What You Give, one of our first closing program songs that never got to be given the love it deserved. And it's a one-hit wonder from the 90s that we all adore. So make sure you enjoy that. Plus, coming up after that, it's a cover of an 80s hit you don't want to miss and another current song that I personally love with getting some miles on it. You're listening to Insomnia After Dark. Stay tuned. Because you know what? You only get what you give, everyone.

I think I do know what they mean. You'll have to let me know. That was Miles On It featuring Marshmallow and Kane Brown. That was our hit from last year that I'm a big fan of. Before that was Castaway Tom's beautiful haunting rendition cover of Love Really Hurts Without You. And that was from an 80s cover. And before that, New Radicals, You Get What You Give. 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And it's all the hits you've heard before, but you want to hear again. And none more so than this fantastic motivational offering. This is Heather Small from M People and her number one hit, technically only hit really, Heather Smalls with Proud. 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

0: คุณกำลังฟัง Insomnia After Dark
1: That's not the way he does that bit Dark Like, yeah, right Gang Bang Family That was our queer artist of the month, David Archuleta, and his beautiful cover duet of The Prayer. A well-known track to all of our IAD listeners out there, but this time featuring opera singer Nathan Pacheco, and one of the last big songs released during his time in the Church of the Latter-day Saints, but still on his YouTube page. Also, just a quick shout-out to those of you who's just joining us, because I finally put us live on the air.
2: Just as a reminder, you can listen to all our shows on demand afterwards.
1: Yeah, and look, to be honest, 99% of our audience are on demand, so thankfully they won't know the difference, but they will if they try and listen tomorrow and find that there's only like 1 hour of the program. Yeah. So if you're listening to us before I can get the actual properly edited version on the air, welcome. You haven't missed anything strange. We do have a guest with us tonight. You missed all my funky, fake French things that I didn't do very well. You've missed everything about her. You've missed probably some of the most award-winning radio you've ever heard in your life, but you missed it. So
3: we were saving it just for ourselves. Listen, like, yeah. It was so good. We
1: it's
3: were
1: the
3: like,
1: best we've ever done.
3: It's ours. Ooh. It stays ours.
2: You missed me discovering my high school teacher was racist.
3: The 3D printer talk.
1: 20 minutes of 3D printer talk, everyone. Again, you're welcome. And unfortunately, you're not going to know. But if you are listening on demand and I've fixed it, then sorry for this recap you never asked for. But it is the hour. And when the show, when I first brought Monday episodes out, because I'd been doing Thursdays for about 10 or 11 weeks, maybe, or 6 or 7 weeks or so, I would deliberately talk at before the hour and after the hour to make sure that people would listen still, because I was so scared they wouldn't keep going. So anyway, this is now time for hour two and segment two. We're going to be racing through now because we're running a bit over time. What a shock, guys, for me. I think we're good.
3: Yes. Oh, and well, I guess before we went through all of that, before that, you heard the third most meaningful song for our guest of honour this Monday. Please welcome back and welcome Charlie.
4: Hello. Hi, welcome back, everyone.
1: Sorry, Charlie. Your big claim to fame, my love, and I didn't even put you live.
4: That's all right. And thank you to my beloved fiancé for letting us know we were not live.
1: I would say beloved if she had told us 55 minutes ago when she couldn't hear it.
4: She was too polite to interrupt.
1: Aww, that is polite. Lovely. Tell her I'm sorry. I took away your big moment from her. And yeah, but you're back right now.
3: We have a Gang Bang by Kira Lee, by the way.
1: So one of our listeners has sent a message in saying gang, because it's one of our quotes here, Gang Bang Family.
4: Right.
1: It was meant to be Gang Gang. It's an Australian colloquialism for hello, or like, you know, gang gang.
4: Yep.
1: But PhD made a very big mistake one night and wasn't thinking properly and went gang bang everyone.
4: Right.
3: Amazing.
1: We now say it. Yep. We had one of our co-hosts called the band Maneskin Manskin. So that stuck with us.
4: That's a good one too.
3: Oh, yeah. Was it like not knowing what prep is?
1: Yes, he did an interview. Yep, wow. He did an interview for so he's a heterosexual. Well, I use air quotes. I can't remember his name because he's not on the show anymore. He was using he's a quote unquote straight man, and he was doing an interview with the blood donate because they just changed the rules mid last year about, you know, how they're allowing more people to donate or whatever, which is a whole different debate.
4: Yep.
1: And he clearly hadn't quite done the work because she's sitting on there going, did you want to ask me about, like, prep and everything? And he goes, I can't remember how he said it. He goes, what do you mean, like, preparation for something? And she
3: was it, like, midway through the interview or something? And he had been using the same term, like, thinking, like, it was just a shorter term for, like, preparation.
4: Right.
3: And, yeah, then she said it and she realized, I think, and back and forth.
1: But what made it even more hilarious is it was given to me. So it was originally put on the wire as, like, a full interview. They went to all the trouble to edit it down and clip it just for me on my show because I usually won't allow interviews on the show for longer than 5-6 minutes. And so it was clipped for me. And I, at this particular night, the radio station was doing maintenance and they forgot about me. So I sat waiting in the studio to start recording my show that was meant to be live at 10. I started at 1. And they forgot about me. So I was already a little bit on the shirty side.
4: Mm-hmm.
1: So when I get to this, and I hear this woman basically still saying that gays can't donate blood, which is basically a short version, but, you know, if you've been in a relationship for a certain period of time, that's okay. Thanks for the privilege.
4: Mm-hmm.
1: Still calling us whores. That's fine. And, I mean, not inaccurate, but we shouldn't be punished. And then he says that, I lost it. At first, I was angry at her, and then I just couldn't stop laughing.
4: So I mean, that's an honest mistake. Oh, if you don't know, you don't know.
3: It became,
4: I guess,
3: one of the
4: right?
3: bloopers, right?
1: Yes.
3: For the end of year.
1: So when I did the 100th episode, we played the clip of him that's making funny. The mistake.
2: Just remember, audience, if you donate to the rate to 4EB, specifically Insomnia After Dark, you will allow us to upskill our presenters.
1: Well, he clearly got upskilled. All my training, because he's one of my panel people, much like you guys are, and he's now working for News Corp. Oh, sorry, it sounds dirty coming out of my mouth. Other providers are available. He works for them now. So I've told him if he says any mean articles, I'm going to send them all a bunch of fake things that he's gay, and that'll make him get fired, so it's good. They love him over there, allegedly.
4: Right.
1: So, nah, he's doing really well. I just can't remember his name.
2: For legal reasons, this is a joke.
1: Yeah, that's why I said allegedly. I'm not sure. Yeah, other providers are available.
3: Not a personal opinion.
1: No, would never. I don't have any of those. Don't know what you're talking about. Now, can we go back to our guest of honour?
4: Yes.
1: Let's go. So, where did we leave off? You got not 3D printing.
2: Charlie, can you please tell us your second most meaning?
5: No.
2: Well, we're not up to there. We're still doing questions.
1: Yes.
5: Oh, good. I have a question I've been meaning to ask.
3: Okay.
5: And I've been waiting the whole time. Charlie, uh-huh. You've been talking about your work with disability.
4: Yes.
2: Can you go further into that for me? Is it? Well, yeah. More information I would love to hear.
4: Sure.
1: That was already coming in the third segment, but it's okay. Let's jump.
4: Yes. So, yes, I work with disability researchers. So I'm basically managing a network of people who work on disability. So some of our researchers work on, I don't know, Down syndrome, disability law, social science related to disability. And my work is to make them work together, basically, because, people who work from different discipline together would make projects that are more innovative and more brilliant, and this is my job to make them work together. I don't really know how to explain my job in any other way. I connect people basically as a job, and I love it. It's great. It's really amazing to work with people who are passionate about disability research. I just love it. And as I was saying, I'm a researcher. I used to do research myself. So I've been a researcher for 10 years before that. So it's kind of cool to really understand what people are doing without really being myself an expert, but also helping them doing what they do for people. So I should have prepared that answer better. You get an idea for what I do.
2: No, that was fascinating. It sounds like a really worthy cause.
4: Yeah, it is. I think so. I think it is. Yeah, it's really cool. Very
2: so
4: special.
2: What got you into that?
4: What got me into that? That's a really good one. So I was as I said, I was a researcher for like 10 years. And after that, I decided to drop out and no longer be a researcher for various reasons. But I guess the main thing is, when you're a researcher, you're a number. Like, you're the number of publication you're publishing. You're the impact journal. The numbers that matter are the impact of the journals you're publishing in. And I did publish a few papers, and I did, all of that. But I got to a point where I felt like I was more than that. I'm a human with human qualities, and I really felt like I needed a job where my core values were more in line with, or my job should be more in line with my core values. And so I did transition first to research administration. So I was helping researchers doing their research. So this was through my work in the research office. So I was helping with research funding management. And then about, 8 months ago, I found this job opportunity, which was a bit of a like a very unique experience that I've never heard of before. It's a job that looks a bit like there's no other job like this in that space where you have to kind of build up this network from nothing. So it felt a bit like almost a startup job, but in the safety space of an institution like the University of Queensland, which is a big, big machine with lots of support around, and it did feel like a safe environment to actually step in and get to that role that was so unique and so special. So, I got into this 7 months ago, and build that thing from nothing, you know, so from creating a email address for the collaboratory to building the website to having our first workshops to going overseas to talk about it to networks of universities and I met some researchers last week in that's why I was in Europe to meet researchers who work on disability research in Europe. So yeah, it's been a really cool journey so far, very interesting and stressful sometimes, obviously, but overall a really, really great job. Nice. Yeah.
5: Yeah, I've heard there's a bit of a problem in academia where it's publishing for the sake of publishing, especially with AI-generated papers these days.
4: Yeah, well, actually, I did my PhD 10 years ago, and so at the time AI didn't really exist in the shape and form we know it now. And yeah, I guess the use of AI is an issue for many reasons that I don't even want to go in that. But I do want to say AI is also a great tool, you know, like to, you know, help manage your time. And I know people who use it to manage their calendars and manage their clients and all this. And it's a great, it can be a very great, powerful tool. It is questionable when, you know, you do creative work like research and when you use AI to think on your behalf. But yeah, I think it's all about your work ethics, I guess, and how you decide to use the tools that you have available.
3: Oh, sorry.
1: Yes. Now you can go one more and then we'll go to the song.
3: I was about to ask because I think you... Oh, sorry. I apologize.
1: It's all right.
3: You mentioned before, I think, when you were talking about we weren't out when you first sort of started and were studying and working in France.
4: Mm-hmm.
3: Now, as you are out,
4: mm-hmm.
3: do you sort of see a difference, like, I guess, to your work, your research as, a more whole individual, I guess, now understanding yourself?
4: Absolutely. I think it has been one of the scariest but also most rewarding experience to actually come out and be out in the workplace. It makes a big difference to just be myself, you know. I don't have to I can say my fiancé, and I mean, I guess fiancé is also a gender neutral term here, but I can talk about my future wife at work and not feel worried about what people would think. And I mean, I'm still careful, obviously, you know, because we live in a world where you have to still be careful when you're queer, because it's not always very safe. But I'm lucky enough to work in an environment where queerness is mostly accepted and mostly understood. But I did commit, you know, I've made this commitment to myself when I came out to work 10 years ago, that I would never be ashamed and I would never be scared anymore, especially in the workplace. And, you know, I've had multiple conversations since where younger people that I've worked with, or not as young, just younger in their queer journey, have appreciated the fact that I was so open and you know, just talk about my life so easily and openly. And, you know, I'm not waving rainbow flags at people's face, but I'm just talking about how, you know, I enjoyed spending the weekend with my lovely fiancé and our cats and having the most simple, lovely life.
5: I am going to ask you for pictures of those cats later.
4: Absolutely, absolutely.
5: Before then, though, what does the future hold for Charlie?
1: Now you're holding that one. You've already jumped to the third segment questions. Right. I've only got 20 minutes left of talk time. Three segments to fit it in. All right. But first,
6: number two.
1: Now you can ask the question that you've been written down to ask, Rob, please. Feel free.
7: Charlie, can you please tell us?
1: The listeners are going to get drunk if they take a shot every time they hear that microphone move.
7: Meaningful song on your queer journey and why?
4: So the next song is All the Things She Said from Tattoo. And I think this was also famous quite here, wasn't it?
1: Oh
3: absolutely, yeah, it was.
4: And I was so confused at the time. Oh my God, how did I love that video clip so much?
1: Uh-huh.
4: And I just checked earlier and I was 12 when it was released. And boy, that I liked that video clip at the age of 12 years old. And there's a bit of controversy around, you know, that duo, and there's a bit of, you know, controversy around this whole thing. But at the time, from the eye of a 12-year-old person. I didn't know yet I loved women, and I don't know how I didn't find out, but just, you know, how often I watched this video clip. So, you know, it was really less about understanding the politics and more about the feeling of, oh, there's something here for me, I guess. So, yeah, that is Tattoo, All the Things She Said.
1: This one I can actually repeat back to introduce because I know this one. Charlie is still with us for another, I would say, big segment, but we're running out of time. But she's still here for another couple of segments. Please do not go anywhere now that we're actually on the air. You're listening to Insomnia After Dark on Global Digital. This is Tattoo with capital A's and T's. I'll tell you which ones they are if you didn't already know and you haven't Googled it. We'll be right back after this.

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1: State ascoltando Insomnia After Dark.

0: Yeah. Ooh. Oh, it's all right. No, Maze, I can do it.
1: Sorry.
0: It's fine. If it means I don't have to listen to that microphone swing one more time, go for it.
1: Oh, wait, where are we?
0: It's Rob's bit.
1: Oh, it is.
0: He's got it.
2: Hello, that was our local queer artist of the month, Shitsu Lover 07, all one word, with her track Wet Dreams.
0: I felt it.
2: And I bet you did.
0: Mm.
2: And she will be joining us this Thursday live on the air for an exclusive interview that you won't want to miss. She's as unpredictable as she is talented.
1: Now it's time to head back to our interview with Charlie. Are you still with us?
3: I am. Are you all still with us?
1: Apparently not, because I lost my glasses.
3: Oh, no.
0: Oh, that explains a lot. Yeah. And look, now that I'm on the air, I feel like I've got it all back to normal now. I knew something just felt missing for the first hour, and I couldn't figure out what it was. It's because there's no flashing thing in the left side of my screen, and there's no giant light on in here. Because usually I have, let's be honest, and this is no shade, I've been doing the last few Mondays by myself because no one's come in.
3: Aww.
0: And I know, and I am quite okay with it. It's just the last couple of weeks I've been sick, so my voice has been really, really Aww. Bad. So I had sinusitis last Monday, and I talk like a prepubescent. Anyway, what I do is, because no one else is here, I flick the light, so I sit in the dark during the show, and I love it. So I know all the lights that are on. I know what's happening. So it's been a couple of weeks since I've had to deal with, like, that's partly why I didn't know we weren't on the air, because I'm used to the lights being on and...
3: Right, yeah.
2: The professionalism that can only be found on your community radio.
0: Me, I reckon that shows what a boss I am if I can do the show in the dark, just saying.
1: Quality pending.
0: Thank you. I do say quality pending queer radio. The queerness is quality pending, but the actual, besides not putting it on the air, boss mode. Thank you very much. Any hoozles, you guys got a first question, since you guys have thrown me out of whack with making all the questions come from different segments? Huh? No one wants to ask a question first. You guys did this. You guys did this. I had this structured. Now I am lost. I'm not even lying.
3: Sorry, went all over the place. Sorry.
0: No, you are the guest. Don't you ever apologize. You're the guest. You're fine. Thank you very much. These two know better.
2: You've put three people with ADHD in a room. You're not going to get things on track.
0: I'm going to ban those letters. I had someone tonight try and convince me I had it. And I'm like, mate, I've been tested. I've been checked. Yeah. Neuropsychologist has gone, gets cranky when I ask him about it.
1: He goes, Mark's just a weirdo.
0: You know, apparently, because I like to save time by listening to a, and I shouldn't say this out loud in case anyone hears me of any importance, but like just accidentally, if my phone accidentally plays, allegedly plays NRL 360 in the background while I'm driving, because I'm just not going to have time to watch it when I get home. Does that make me ADHD when it's normally a podcast anyway?
1: I was going to say, that's just white noise, isn't it?
0: I thought it's just because it's 1 o'clock in the freaking morning by the time I usually leave you and everything. So I thought maybe...
2: Everything Mark listens to ends up being white noise.
0: Oh, including the show. All right, so back to our questions, because I've got 6.5 minutes or so of this segment left. Did you get a chance? By the way, these two doing the interviews, they asked a lot of really important, deep questions. Mm-hmm. I'm about to drag us the other direction again.
1: Okay.
0: Did you get a chance to date French women?
3: Yeah.
0: What's that? And I'm asking genuinely, and not just because I actually don't really have that question here. What is it like? Is there a difference? Because I've never met queer French women before you.
3: Yeah, right. That's a really good question.
0: Because I know there's a difference with queer French men. I've dated one. It's a whole different ball game. But what's it like with women?
3: I have to say, the one that I dated the longest, the French woman that I dated the longest, was a very anti-gay marriage, for example.
0: Mm-hmm.
3: And she was very strong in, a strong homophobe herself. So that was a bit of a weird experience for me, to be fully honest with you. I don't know that all French women are so anti-gay and so and
1: I didn't realize that'd be so loud.
3: That's a weird concept in itself. I don't think all of

0: And if your fiancé is listening, I will say that, Charlie, you are lighting up every time you mention her. So, oh, well done.
1: Here you go. Here you go. Hi, baby.
2: It's almost like she just got engaged. How long were you two together for, sorry?
1: Just about a year.
2: Oh, actually, that's a long time in queer women land.
1: It is a long time in queer women land. And you know, when you are our age, I feel like you just know. Like, you just, like, we've had both, like, each of us had enough experience in life to know that it just feels right. You know, we've, after experiencing toxic relationships, you can recognize what is a healthy, happy relationship and what is not. So, yeah, I found her and I knew she was the one very, very early on.
2: So before you go to your number one song, was there anything else you wanted to, because I have a million questions, but we've got to cut it back. So is there anything you wanted to talk about or shout out to or anything like that while you've still got the chance?
1: I don't know. I feel like it was very, it all happened very quickly. So we've covered a lot of different topics.
2: You know that what that means though, right? It just means you're going to have to come back and talk more.
1: Happy to. I guess that's what it's going to be like. So, yeah, very happy to come back and talk more because I guess we're not done talking about 3D printing.
0: I have questions.
1: Have you heard about glow in the dark filament? No, I'm just kidding.
2: Are you still talking about 3D printing? So you have to say goodbye to those now. You're getting engaged. But no, I think, because, I mean, we'd love to have you back on because, I mean, there's a lot of things we haven't even gone into great detail on, and that's just about your career. We've missed a whole bunch of things. So please know, listeners, once you eventually hear this for the whole 2 hours, you're going to be sitting there going, but you guys didn't do this and you didn't do that. We can, as long as our beloved new doctor is willing to come back and stay up late one night, we can absolutely have her back on the show.
0: We would love to have you.
1: Sure, very happy to. Thank you so much.
2: And you're fine. That's the most important thing. You haven't been offended by our madness.
1: I'm quite boring and things, you know.
2: If I'd have talked about something random, you'd jump on board. Like, you're already a yes-and kind of person, and it's very hard to find those in radio. Okay. So, you know, we've just kept it tame for you. We've been on our best behavior tonight, especially Maisie and I. We've been good. Rob's sort of taken the hit on the serious front for us, so that's been good. Normally her and I are pretty rambunctious, so you've done well to cope. All right. So was there anything you wanted to shout out to before we keep going?
1: No, thank you all of you for having me. At least that's if I have a chance to say that. Unless
2: of course you do.
1: Okay, good. Thank you. That was great.
3: More than welcome.
0: Can I ask my question now?
2: Is it related to the song or is it the question?
0: It's the question.
2: All right, go for it really quick because we've got to fit two more segments into 12 minutes.
0: Charlie, what does the future hold for Charlie?
2: Oh, yeah, fair enough.
1: Oh, what does the future hold for Charlie? That's such a great question.
2: Well, the wedding's next week, Rob.
1: No, we actually do want to enjoy our life as fiancé for a bit. And yeah, we may elope or we may have a big wedding. We don't know, but a wedding for sure at some point. Lots of traveling, I hope. We're hoping we will at some point in time go back to Europe maybe for a year or two or a bit more, I don't know, to just explore a bit more of Europe with my beloved. I just hope, you know, continuing my career and continuing to grow in that space that I enjoy so much, that is disability inclusion and social policy and changes and all this, and, you know, feeling like I'm making a change for like a good, I can't speak anymore, I'm sorry, it's too late. Just feeling like I'm making a change that is a positive change. And I just want to my time and my efforts to be for the greater good.
0: Nice, that's lovely.
2: Amazing. On that note,
4: number one.
2: It's time for the big one. What is your most meaningful song and why?
1: So it was really hard to pick one, but this one song is Mécano. It is called Une femme avec une femme from Mécano. Une femme avec une femme literally means a woman with a woman. So it's very clear what the song is about. And it wasn't really meaningful at the time it was released. I think it was released before I even was born. But it became meaningful later during my coming out journey. It's a very gentle song, a little bit sad, but in a way that feels very like kind of honest to me. It's about, you know, just being vulnerable and realizing what it is that you're actually feeling and actually naming what it is, which is, you know, wanting to be with

0: a woman. And yeah, I just felt like looking, it's really an invitation to look at yourself more honestly and accepting maybe what you already know. And at the time, it was really speaking to me. And what I knew is that I just loved women. And that's it, you know, that's as simple as that. So yeah, I thought a softer song would be a good invitation to, you know, quiet down at the end of the evening and just enjoy this song from Mecano, which is quite a nice song. Sorry. Here we go.
1: Don't be sorry. We'll be back right after this with all the big questions you don't want to miss. You're tuned into Insomnia After Dark here on Global Digital.

0: man, but it's cool. It's fine, I'm fine, okay, alright. It's fine, I'm fine, okay, alright. It's fine, I'm fine, alright. Oh, see, I only heard this song for the first time yesterday and I already know the words. It's fine, I'm fine, okay, alright. And it's a bit of a bop.
1: It is. Okay,
0: alright. I'm alright. Am I okay?
1: Oh, I feel like I need to shout back out to Kira Lee.
0: Oh, yes, please. Feel free.
1: Who gave a nice little banger to all the things she said by Tattoo.
0: Oh, and if you're wondering at home, it's the A and the T that were capitalized. So it was lowercase T, full stop, capital letter A, dot, capital T, dot, and lowercase U.
1: Mm. Tattoo.
0: Those are all, you know what? IAD, giving you the facts you've always wanted. We inform, educate, and entertain.
1: I feel like I was definitely like Charlie when I watched that music video, and it was very much like, wow, yeah, the visuals are quite something.
0: See, I just loved it because I was like, oh my God, gay people, let's go. Like, I was 18 at that point, and I was like, yeah, right.
1: But I was quite young when I first saw the music video. I think, like, almost same age, I think, as Charlie. Probably the same
0: I was just devastated that it wasn't what I thought. Like, I thought it was real. So I got, you know, back then I was
2: disappointed too.
0: Yeah, I was being No, I'm lying. I wasn't 18. Jeez, I'm a liar. I was 15. Yeah. And I was like, I just wanted it to be real because everyone was giving me grief all the time about being gay when I wasn't. And I'm like, but can I just see something gay in front of me that's not a big deal? Because it was a big deal, but in a good way. Like, everyone's, it was tantalizing. There was the controversy, but it, at school, we were all just like, yeah. But I think the boys for a different reason, obviously. That was Okay, All Right by our Queer Art of the Month, David Archuleta. Like I said, kind of catching up on all the lost queer songs I was meant to play in the last 2 weeks that I had specials on that couldn't do it. But anyway, let's go back to the most important person in the world right now. It is our dearly beloved Dr. Charlie. Here at Insomnia After Dark, we have two, now three classic questions to ask you that we run past every guest that appear on our program for the first time. One of those is brand new. We've only asked three people, so you are special.
2: Okay.
0: But we need to ask you the most important question first that everyone is desperate to know the answer to.
1: Absolutely.
0: Maze-I.
1: Alrighty. So,
0: it's very serious, Charlie, though.
1: Yes.
0: You've done research. You've done study. It's never prepared you for this question.
2: Right. Yeah. Okay.
1: Charlie.
2: Yes.
1: Do you like potato salad? And how do you have it?
2: I guess, yes, I do like potato salad. Thanks for asking.
1: Good. Thank you.
2: Very important. But also, I lived in Germany for 2 years, and so now I have standards. I don't. The only rule is don't bury it under mayonnaise. I don't understand anyone who does that.
1: Nice.
2: That's my only thing.
0: Fair enough. Like it's a nice answer.
1: We like a bit of flavor and taste outside
3: of share recipes.
0: Rob, your next question.
3: So, we have a new question for our final three. What do you do when you have insomnia, aka you can't sleep?
2: It doesn't happen often, I have to say. I usually really asleep at that time of night, I can tell you that. But when I can't go to sleep, I guess I'm probably checking the 3D printer. And and you know, either this or bullying one of my cats to come and cuddle with me, or just snuggling up with my fiancé. No, I know. I needed to mention her again. Sorry, I knew you would do that. So
0: please,
2: yeah,
0: not predictable.
2: Honestly, just making some like online order for new filament for the printer or a new pair of shoes or something, you know, something like that. Yeah, that's what I would do when I have insomnia.
1: I love that that's in your household where it's like, okay, what's on the online shopping list this time? Like, why is there a bunch of plastic coming to the door, Charlie? Like,
2: I can't even begin to tell you. These things weigh one kilo each, you know, when you buy a filament of like a... how do you call it again? I can't even remember. It's like per kilo. So, yes, we had kilos of filament coming to our house. So, sorry, honey. Yeah. I know, you look horrified, but
0: no, we veered so far off insomnia, but okay, cool. And the final question, if you could say anything to your younger self, what would it be?
2: I think I would tell her, hey, you can have the life that feels right to you. You can have that life, and it's okay to not make everyone else happy, as long as you're happy. So find your happy, and also I love staying connected to my younger self. Like, this is one of my main thing, and that's, I have to thank my therapist for this. But, you know, if you make your younger self happy by doing things that they would have loved, this is, I guess, one thing that I would advise any adults who's struggling in life is connect back to your younger self and, you know, remind yourself what you loved at the time. And yeah, I can't thank my younger self enough for having so much fun things that she would love to do and she was curious about, because my life is full thanks to her today.
1: I love that.
0: Make sure you tell her to invest in a 3D printer.
2: Yes. Oh, she knew that. Honestly, she knew that, I can tell you.
0: Alrighty, one moment.
3: 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Maybe 2 moments.
0: That's fine. That's how long that went for. It's time for the return of your Monday musical now, and tonight is in honour of our guest this evening. It's Take Me or Leave Me from Rent, considered one of the biggest theatre bops in history and one of the biggest female queer anthems to boot. This is the Rent movie version featuring Idina Menzel, not to be confused with Adele Dazeem, and Tracy Toms with an H from 911, who plays Hen's wife.
1: We'll be right back after this to wrap this bad boy up for tonight. But for now, please take me or leave me.
0: We'll really always on. Take you in all the right ways as long as I'm lubed up.
1: only on Insomnia After Dark here on Global Digital.

0: That's actually a bit of a catchy one. I'm not even lying about it.
1: It was good.
0: Hi, everyone. Na, na, na, na, na, na. That's going to get stuck with my head. That was Shitzy Lover 07 again, and her track, would you believe, Na Na Na.
1: Na, na, na, na, na.
0: It's actually the name of the song, Na Na Na. And that sadly brings us to the end of the program. Tonight, we are going to be leaving you with a track that nobody had in the top 10, let alone winning the whole shebang. It was 2026 Eurovision winner Belgium's Dara with Bangarang. It's not meant to be the winner.
1: Thanks. I think he had a clue.
2: Now, is he Belgium or is he French?
3: I yeah, don't have the,
1: was it Belgium with a French father?
0: A girl, but yeah. French mother on this one. Yeah, we're going opposite. Yeah, no, I'm joking.
3: I mean, they won those. They're probably French.
0: When was the last time you guys won Eurovision?
3: I have no idea, but it was a very long time ago.
0: Oh, that's a quick bit of research that needs to be done. Maze,
1: oh, was, yes,
0: away,
1: absolutely.
3: Very long time ago.
1: So thanks to Radiothon being such a success, Mark will be recording his song soon as promised to keep your... Oh, so keep your ears peeled for that. But more importantly, let's say a massive thank you to our special guest tonight, Charlie. Thank you so much for coming on, and did you have some fun?
3: Thank you so much for having me. And yes, I did have some fun. That was great. Thank you so much. That was really cool.
1: No, we appreciate it. And more importantly, will you join us again?
3: Absolutely. If you invite me and, you know, I'm available and not asleep, I would be very happy to be with you all again.
2: For a 2-hour segment on 3D printing.
3: Yes. And this is, yeah, sorry. Yeah. Go for it.
2: No, you go. You're the star of this episode.
3: No, go for it.
2: Okay. We have our special interview with our local queer artist of the month, Shitzy Lover 07, coming up this Thursday night with PhD, Maisai and Mark. So make sure you don't miss out on that one too, as she seems phenomenal.
1: Cannot wait.
0: I know. I think there's a possibility PhD may not be with us if I've got this all wrong with the dates. I know he's staying at the hotel, but I don't know otherwise. And... finally, don't forget the return of Rainbow Club next Thursday the 28th with the bisexual episode of Sex and the City Season 3, Episode 4, chosen by Maisai. But again, please be prepared. It has not aged well, but is ripe for discussion, so please make sure you watch it with the 2000s lens that it deserves. While we're also plugging, since I'm already running late and it's going on anyway, Kira Lee has just announced that she's going to be back on the show very soon. I'm not going to tell you when, but it's going to be to premiere a new song. That's all I can say.
1: We're very excited, very excited. Mm. But please remember that you can also listen to all of our programs in the back catalogue. Just hop on our show page via the 4UB website. But for Monday specifically, type in Insomnia XL into the search bar.
0: Remember to do it at your work search. So not at your work search bar, at your home in your search bar. We don't want to get in trouble.
1: Yes, absolutely not. Was it incognito mode?
0: Always a good start.
1: Yes.
0: Yeah.
1: Or simply go onto our Insta page and click the links on there, insomnia.after.dark. But for now, it's time to bust out that insomnia checklist. Miss Charlie.
3: Number one, remember you are amazing.
2: Number two, remember you are loved.
0: And number three, as always, in nights like this when you forget to go online and everything else goes horribly wrong, remember you are never, ever alone.
1: Thank you for sharing your insomnia with us for the last 2 hours after dark, no less, on the only channel that always celebrates an underdog, Global Digital, of course.
0: Even if I didn't want it to. Now, also, just quickly, the last time France won Eurovision was 1977.
3: What was it again?
0: Le Font, performed by Marie Myriam.
3: Oh, Marie Myriam back then. Wow.
0: Yeah, I see. She says it better. Don't even know why I bothered. You just set me up with that, didn't you?
3: Sorry. No, I didn't mean to, honestly, but this was a very long time ago.
0: It was.
3: Yeah, this guy was definitely French, whoever that person won.
1: Excuse me, why do you not like this song?
0: No, I love this song. I'm just devastated. It wasn't in my top five. I could have played this on Monday, but no, it's not even a waste of time. Did you have a great time? Are you going to come back?
3: I had a really good time. Thank you so much. Yes, absolutely. Whenever we can fit it in
0: We have absolutely fallen in love with you. Also, do you want to do a quick shout out while you're on? Because this will actually make it on demand. So anyone you want to shout out to?
3: No, just a big shout out to Jill, who's listening. Hi, baby.
0: Oh, you guys got anyone listening or any shout outs to do, you two?
1: Oh, I will say to Jeremy, he is listening from France, hilariously enough.
0: Stop it. Are we back on the Jeremy train? All right, very good. Hi, hot Jeremy. Long time fan, first time caller. And by long time, I mean like 3 years. Also, shout out to those that are listening. Eventually in 2028, this will be Steph listening. Yes. Next week, it'll be Jackie from Toowoomba. None of your people are going to listen, so that's fine, Rob. Nope. But anyway, thank you all very much for listening. Good morning, good afternoon, good evening, and good night, everyone. And when in doubt, bangaranga.

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I go, and I go, and I go, and I go, and I go, and I go, and I go, and I go, and I go, and I go, and I go, and I go, and I go, and I go, and I go, and I go, and I go, and I go, and I go, and I go, and I go, and I go, and I go, and I go, and I go, and I go, and I go, and I go, and I go, and I go, and I go, and I go, and I go, and I go, and I go, and I go, and I go, and I go, and I go, and I go, and I go, and I go, and I go, and I go, and I go, and I go, and I go, and I go, and I go, and I go, and I go, and I go, and I go, and I go, and I go, and I go, and I go, and I go, and I go, and I go, and I go, and I go, and I go, and I go, and I go, and I go, and I go, and I go, and I go, and I go, and I go, and I go, and I go, and I go, and I go, and I go, and I go, and I go, and I go, and I go, and I go, and I go, and I go, and I go, and I go, and I go, and I go, and I go, and I go, and I go, and I go, and I go, and I go, and I go, and I go

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